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3: On the night before Halloween in 1975, 15-year-old Martha Moxley was murdered in the Tony Bellhaven neighborhood of Greenwich, Connecticut. She was rich and beautiful and loved by all who knew her. For decades, despite intense media scrutiny, police failed to make an arrest. In 2000, 25 years after Martha's murder, her one-time neighbor, Michael Skakel, was arrested. He'd been 15, like her, at the time of the crime. He was also a cousin of the Kennedys.
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3: 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I read the articles. Of course Michael Skakel killed his next-door neighbor Martha Moxley. He beat her to death with a golf club. I knew it. And if you followed the case like I did, I bet you knew it too. My name is Andrew Goldman. I've been a journalist for 30 years. I got involved in this case in 2015. But here's the thing. Once this story got its hooks in me, it wouldn't let me go. From NBC News Studios, Dead Certain, The Martha Moxley Murder is a podcast series that I believe will finally provide a full, true, authoritative account of the Martha Moxley case.
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8: In the Sunday night ball game at St. Louis, the Cardinals still lead the Cubs 5-0 in the top of the fourth inning. The Yankees scored 13 times in the top of the third and won 13-8 at the A's. San Francisco 19-6 winners at Colorado. Seattle won it 6 straight, a 10-inning win over Arizona 3-2. Victories for the Dodgers in Washington. Cincinnati beat Atlanta 6-4. The Mets got a grand slam from Juan Soto in a 10-1 win over Miami. In the NCAA baseball tournament, number one UCLA was eliminated, a 10-inning loss to St. Mary's. UCLA softball could be eliminated at the College World Series for women tonight. UCLA's down 5-3 to Texas Tech in the sixth. Number three seed Iga Swiatek was upset at the French Open. U.S. men's soccer won its exhibition 3-2 over Senegal in Charlotte. Attendance 58,000 today. I'm Steve DeSager.
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11: Off we go into the night live here in these Fox Sports Radio Studios. And there's plenty still to get to. OKC is out. The world can rejoice. We've gone through some of the anti-tanking stuff. More to be said there. Baseball is kind of getting started on what many think is going to be a death march toward labor trouble. So we'll figure all that out and a whole lot more. Tomorrow is June. Is A.J. Brown about to get traded? All of these things are kind of in our view, and we'll get to all of them. But now is when we kind of also step off and get to some of the things that are not in the main view. We call it three things. Every single week, we give you our top three observations of the week that are a little bit off the beaten path. So here we go. I always go first, so Ephraim can go last. Here's the first one that I want to get to, and I feel like it's something you and I go through a lot, and that is NFL wide receiver trouble. And maybe it's because it's the off season, maybe it's just May, but some of this stuff is just kind of

0: even looking for Lester. But recently, his whereabouts have become the focus of the U.S. Marshals Service, the federal agents who track fugitives. The case is testing the marshals.
1: Those nine lives are running out, and we're going to catch up with Lester.
0: And is being urged on by those hurt most by Lester's crime.
2: He's had enough free time. He confessed to the crime, and his time is up.
0: I'm Sunny Hostin with ABC News. Over the past year, a team from the ABC News investigative unit joined the search for Lester Eubanks. They uncovered new leads, possible sightings, and at every turn found resistance from those who want Lester Eubanks to be forgotten. What they've uncovered is a case that's about more than murder. It's about family loyalty, a life on the run, and a first-hand look at how the U.S. Marshals are trying to solve one of the oldest fugitive cases in American history. Now they may be closer than ever. From ABC News.
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8: NASCAR is in Nashville tonight. They're through about 100 laps of the 300 schedule. Kyle Larson in the lead, Chase Briscoe second. Alex Palou took IndyCar's Detroit Grand Prix today. Joaquin Niemann was the LIV Golf winner in South Korea in a playoff. And in Fort Worth in a playoff on the PGA Tour, Russell Henley the winner. Number three seed Iga Swiatek was upset at the French Open in the fourth round. U.S. men's soccer won its exhibition 3-2 over Senegal in Charlotte. The Americans this Saturday play Germany in their final exhibition that'll be in sold-out Chicago. WNBA Las Vegas won at Golden State. In the NCAA baseball tournament, number one UCLA was eliminated, losing in 10 innings against St. Mary's. UCLA at the Women's College World Series in softball tonight, facing elimination with two outs in the final inning. Homer to tie Texas Tech. They're in extra innings, and currently it's Cardinals 5-1 over the Cubs in the ninth. I'm Steve DeSager.
7: 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The plays, the interviews, the players, the coaches, the breaking news, the top stories. 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
11: Okay, we're doing it on into Sunday night, broadcasting live from the Fox Sports Radio studios. The NBA Finals are set. By the time you and I, Ephraim, get to circle back together again, the two games in San Antonio will have taken place. I think I'd like to reboot a little bit about what we said about this series and these teams earlier. We haven't gotten too much into just, hey, dude, who do you think's going to win? Do you think the Knicks have got a real shot here, or is that just kind of an Eastern Conference thing? So we'll get into all of that, but I don't want to move off of the Winston portion of this until everybody gets a chance to hear that. So everything that you just said, very, very well received. But we mentioned we'd play this, so let's do it. Here's after Jackson Dart and Abdul Carter had both addressed the media publicly. Here's what Jameis Winston had to say.
12: We got a blonde-haired, blue-eyed white kid in a black Muslim religion black kid who are coming together and showing y'all, showing the world that we can come together. We can happen. We don't have to see everything. Everything doesn't have to be viewed in this perfect little snow globe. And everything doesn't have to be perfect. But we have to support each other. We have to promote love, because love is a stronger feeling than hate. And eliminate these unwanted opinions. Everybody has something to say. But how many people are willing to act on change? How many people are willing to be the change that they desire to see? Instead of just pointing a finger and saying, oh, he said this, let's cancel him. Oh my God, he believes this,

0: 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Follow the feed, and you will find today's show posted right after we get off the air. What's up, Steve DeSager? What do you have for us
1: today? Well, Arnie mentioned he watched the Yankees top of the third inning today.
2: Yeah.
1: The game in West Sacramento against the A's.
2: 13-8 was the final. 43 minutes it
1: took. 43-minute half inning.
2: Yeah.
1: 13 runs without a single homer for New York in the top of the third.
2: There were like 2 infield hits, a couple walks, a couple bloop hits. It was crazy. I'd never seen it.
1: 11
2: like
1: hits, 4 walks total. Aside from that third inning, New York not only had no runs, but no hits on the day outside of that inning. The Yankees from runners in scoring position for the game were 9 for 12. Some great nuggets from Associated Press that the A's in the third inning threw 75 pitches and then threw 65 pitches in the last 6 innings combined to finish out the day.
2: They lost 13-8, but the guy they had in there was going to just take the brunt of the punishment,
1: yeah,
2: and they couldn't take it anymore. They're like, get somebody else. He's just getting clobbered.
1: And it would have been too early in the game, I guess, with the new rules to have a backup catcher pitching or something like, or German Shepherd. The Yankees sent 18 men to the plate in that big third inning, and then sent only 18 men to the plate the rest of the day,
2: That's insane.
1: 18. For the final 6 innings. So the Yankees were visiting that minor league ballpark where the A's are playing in temporarily for these 3 years. Another sellout all weekend it was. Today, 12,515. Thing is, in that park, there are some runs scored. The A's, in fact, this season have allowed 3 more runs per game in the home games than they've allowed in the road games. If that stayed true for the full season, that would be the biggest differential ever in a season. This is only year 2 of the 3 in Sacramento. Once they move, the A's, and notice nobody's calling them Oakland anymore. Once they move, they'll be the Las Vegas A's and playing in a stadium that is under construction across the street from MGM and New York on the strip where Tropicana used to be. San Francisco scored in all but 1 inning in its win, 19-6.
2: Can you play
1: Colorado
2: blackjack while you're watching the game?
1: I'm sure they will incorporate something at the seats. It is Las Vegas. I mean, incorporate something other than the air conditioning you're going to be getting at the seats. There's a dome.
2: Now I'm thinking of all kinds of stuff you could do at this place. Oh, my goodness.
1: I remember when the Portland Trailblazers arena was built, it was revolutionary that they actually wired it for future technology to be available at the seats. And then here, years later, the LA Clippers arena is built. And that not only has the technology at the seat, they can test your loudness level from the seat. They know who's the loudest Clipper fan of the game, literally. He can win a prize based on the volume from the seat. It's amazing. Speaking of that arena, it's going to be hosting Olympic basketball when the LA Olympics come around in 2 years. Softball at the LA Olympics will be in Oklahoma City, where an amazing game occurred tonight at the Women's College World Series. In extra innings, 8-7 Texas Tech to eliminate UCLA. Earlier, Texas had eliminated Nebraska. Not a bad finish there, 3-1. A 3-run homer in the 6th shortly after breaking up a no-hit bid. So in the semis, we got Texas Tech against an Alabama team that has yet to lose there in the World Series. Texas against Tennessee tomorrow. Vols have yet to lose there. But the fact is that we had, I think Artie put it best, seemingly the same pitcher coming back in 3 different times in Kennedy, who was the starter in this game, the Stanford transfer and now millionaire with Texas Tech. I got to mention the UCLA starter, Taylor Tinsley, pitched all 5 postseason games for the Bruins, pitched all 9 innings tonight, took the loss, threw 181 pitches in the game tonight.
2: Wow.
1: Wound up taking the L. So 3 of the 5 playoff games, she threw over 100 pitches. But my goodness, tonight, all 9 innings, not 7. And UCLA baseball, yes, was eliminated as well.
0: Yeah, rough night for the Bruins. Baseball and softball comes to an end. But No one in the history of the sport has ever hit more home runs than the UCLA softball team did in a season. I think, what was it, like 208 mm-hmm. on the season? I mean, think about Alabama.
1: Including the tying homer today.
0: Yeah. Alabama, by the way, just hit as a team 100 home runs on the season, and they've only done that twice in their program's history. It's crazy. All right, when we come back, the Power Hour is next on Fox Sports Radio.
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14: Behind bars, Lee finds an unlikely ally in his cellie, Robert. The pair are like chalk and cheese. There's no way their paths would ever cross on the outside. But as a fellow inmate, Robert sees through the lies and vows to do the unthinkable. Clear Lee's name.
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23: On the car ride home after the game, when you think you're helping by telling me what I did wrong and what I need to work on, all I hear is that I'm not good enough, that I'm supposed to be perfect, that it's not okay to lose. 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That my worth isn't determined by my performance. That even on my worst day, I am worthy. 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
8: John Polk was my nemesis. 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

0: tweet that he sent the show, but he's calling you out.
1: Oh, I didn't see it.
0: Arnie, how can you possibly root against the Spurs when I'm wearing my Sean Elliott jersey? I've had it since 1996 and was wearing it on the Memorial Day Miracle 27 years ago. Hey, you're rooting against one of your guys there, Sean Elliott, in the history he had of San Antonio.
1: Carter Bryant's on the San Antonio
0: Spurs.
1: That's
0: right.
1: With Arizona.
0: Oh, forgot about that. Yeah. Does it shade your view at all?
1: No, not at all. I'm sorry about those guys. What can I do?
0: I don't think so.
1: Yeah, they'll just have to take the big L. So, by the way, Carter Bryant had a pretty good takedown of SGA, and I can't believe they didn't call they just called it a common foul. I thought that was kind of crazy.
0: You know, what is also kind of interesting is the Spurs went real bully ball at the end of game five whenever they were in trouble and they were losing, and they shoved SGA a few times. There was a guy that came to the game that I didn't even know was in the league anymore that started fouling people, so maybe it worked.
1: It won't work against the Knicks, I promise you that.
0: Well, I would imagine that.
1: Remember all year long, I've been telling you the Knicks were going to make it this far, and you guys all said I was crazy, and wrote us off, but we didn't write back.
0: You didn't write back, yeah. In fairness, you do this every single year without fail. So with that
1: in
0: mind.
1: No, I don't think so. It is the first year.
0: Yeah. Here's his picks. Arnie Spanier and the Stinking Genius, showing why he's the Stinking Genius. Take it away. Where are we going, Arnie?
1: Let's go. Give me a little music. Put me in the mood. I've been waiting over, 50 years? Well, actually, since 1999 for my Knicks to go back to the finals. And now you finally believe me. I tried to tell you this year that this was our year. That this was the year the Knicks were going to make it to the finals. And you laughed at me. You went, ha, you don't know what you're talking about. You think I'm just another pretty face? There's a reason I got hired here at Fox Sports Radio, other than just eye candy. Game one. Knicks win game one on the road against San Antonio. Put that in the books. They go up 1-0 and they show why they're the dominant team. They'll have to fight off a little rust because of the rest, but that's okay. Knicks take game one. They come back, San Antonio shows a little muscle, they fight, they win game two, series tied at 1-1. Then they go back to the Garden and forget about it. It is O-V-E-R when you're going back to Madison Square Garden. Not only does San Antonio not win, they don't even keep it within double figures. Knicks take game three. Knicks take game four. I'll give the Spurs game five back in San Antonio. And we put all the chips in the middle for game six as we win by 8 points and win the NBA championship. And we're all going to be crying and partying out there in Manhattan. So there you have my picks. Two of them as you please. No longer strictly for entertainment purposes only.
0: So wait, I thought they were going to win the first two games, and you have one of the four. What are we playing? Like the first to win five?
1: No. I split the first two.
0: Oh, okay.
1: Then I had the. If they win the first two, then they'll win it in four. And, that the NBA won't allow that. They'll bring out, Scott Foster to referee the next game or something.
0: Well, that's what you do, right? You got to get the extender out there to make sure that this thing goes as long as it possibly can. Well, enjoy it.
1: Thank you.
0: It's been a minute. You haven't been here since the 1900s, and I'm glad that you're not lacking any confidence
1: about what you think is going to happen
0: in this series. I like that there is even the slightest bit of concern about what might happen in this series. All right, man, we'll enjoy it. And like you said, no big watch party plans.
1: See ya.
0: So make the most of it. Big Ben is next on Fox Sports.
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10: Every hunter knows that the wilderness is full of surprises. Sometimes what you find out there isn't an elk or a bear, it's something darker.
11: It never made sense what law enforcement was saying to us. How could she have just gone down there and accidentally died? How could there have been no marks on her?
12: 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You know, everything from murder to UFOs to Bigfoot.
10: This season on Blood Trails, we're following the trail of seven cases that start in the field and end in the shadows, where missing persons reports, half-buried evidence, and whispered suspicions blur the line between hunting story and homicide.
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10: From the frozen woods of Maine to the mountains of Montana, from an archery opener gone wrong in Wisconsin to a father's last walk through the Minnesota deer woods, each story begins with a hunter stepping into the wild, but not all of them come back.
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10: 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Blood Trails.
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19: U.S. men's soccer tuning up for the World Cup won its exhibition in Charlotte 3-2 over Senegal. Number 3 seed Iga Swiatek was upset at the French Open in the fourth round. NASCAR victory Sunday night.

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2: 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Coldness and heartlessness are undermining today's suspense movies. The end. Don't go see it. 0 stars.
0: As well as from all the citizen critics out there.
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0: We'll find some useful tips.
3: This is in German. Do not buy unless you speak German. As you can tell from this review, I speak English and not German.
2: Because we won the war.
3: Well.
1: And some pretty useless tips.
0: Oh, it has wall-to-wall profanity and vulgar language.
4: Can't you just make a movie about mobsters where they don't swear?
0: We'll uncover some startling truths. September 11th was still more than a week away.
4: He claiming Mr. Rogers had something to do with 9/11?
3: I think he's not claiming it. I think he's about to prove it, Greg.
0: We'll go on a journey of self-discovery.
4: Night of the Comet is one of the greatest movies. Yeah. Well,
3: no, it's not, but...
4: I immediately back off this.
0: And confront our own shameful opinions.
4: Why should the pros who get, at least they get paid for it? Why don't I want to do this for free? Like, my opinion on, what was that band that I really got out in front of?
0: The New Radicals.
4: The New Radicals. Yeah, I was like, I think this guy's like the next Stevie Wonder.
1: But mostly, it'll be a bunch of nonsense like this.
4: Yeah, he was Bing.
3: He was Bing.
4: Let me Bing it.
3: Yeah, I'm going to Bing this.
4: Bing?
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0: 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As we are hanging out together, sliding into a new month, the month of June. Still late.
1: Ooh.
0: In the West, it's still May, but to everyone else, it's, well, if you go out to Alaska or Hawaii, it's really, they got hours and hours to go. 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A new month here. 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You can support the program that way and give the old thumbs up icon. Comment on the videos. They'll pop up in your timeline. And you're on there anyway, not being productive. So might as well follow the Ben Maller Show account. M-A-L-L-E-R. Thank you. Thank you. Thank you.
2: Bang, bang, bang.
0: Yeah. Let's see. Ronnie writes in, says, wait, you're not giving Wemby the goat crown yet? Blasphemy, he says. What else do we have? Analog Al says, Andrew reminds me of Dorco. Not funny. All right. What else do we have? Yefimi says he won the donut guessing game. He's claiming he won. Bozo, the district attorney, says, considering the time of day, are these fresh donuts that Andrew got? Or leftovers from the day before they put them in the dumpster. That's a good point. You want to go to the donut shop like at 5 in the morning. You don't want to go there at 5 at night or 10 o'clock at night or 11 o'clock. You don't definitely want to do that. Yeah. Although we have an app where we get donuts. I think donuts
1: I was gonna
0: not
1: say,
0: bad.
1: Yeah, donuts are good any time of the day.
0: Yeah, Doc Dan says the best donut, the glazed old-fashioned one. All right, real quick, the play of the day, the Doyers, wrapping up the weekend set with the Fightin' Phils and Max Muncy getting it done.
3: Another 3-2. Muncy lifts off to right field. Max Muncy, max power. Halfway up the pavilion. Mark it 8 for the Dodgers.
0: And another win, that's on AM 570, Dodgers Radio. 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Time now for the Who Am I game. This is where we pretend to be somebody else. San Antonio's Dylan Harper, the spy of Hollywood Harper.
4: Who?
0: 84 points, another Nepo baby in the NBA. 84 points against the Thunder, the most by a player age 20 or younger in a Western Conference final since me. Who am I? That is
4: Who?
0: The question. What is the answer? Otis Birdsong, great name by Pauly D. Solid name. What else do we have? Angel Reese, guessed by Bob in Glen Allen, Virginia. That's his answer.
5: Wrong.
0: Who else do we have? Page down. Ferg Dog from Alf the Alien Opiner. Getting that tramp stamp. What else do we have? Jermaine O'Neal from Eek in Roseville, Minnesota. Carol Burnett. That's a good name, Lawn God Larry. Very relevant name, Carol Burnett. Kurt Rambis from Rob the Goat Man. Chet Wind Puppet Holmgren from Analog Al. That's his answer. White Chocolate Jason Williams from Michael in Tulsa. Who else do we have? Steve Cohen from Shane in Des Moines. Rick Roden, good name by Mr. Nice Guy. Robbie the Mariner fan from King Rory. Oh, my goodness. All right. Andrew in Bakersfield from Mallard Property. What say you, Lorraine? Up.
1: Mike Wazowski.
0: No, it is Irvin Magic Johnson way back in 1980 against the Supersonics. 1980.
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10: Hey, this is Jamie Loftus. And this is my new weekly show, 16th Minute of Fame. 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Who were they? What made them so notorious? How did the internet, or sometimes the algorithm, choose them? And what does a person do when they're suddenly confronted with more attention than the human psyche can handle? Take The Dress, a story that went uber viral in early 2015 in spite of being, well, kind of a boring optical illusion. A mother of the bride in Scotland took a picture of a dress she was thinking about wearing to her daughter's wedding. But she saw the dress as blue with black lace, and her daughter saw it as white with gold lace. One BuzzFeed post later, every single person on the internet was talking about the dress. But to me, the dress is a story about the last couple of months when the internet was still sort of fun. It was shortly before the stories that spread across the internet stopped being driven by exploited millennials with useless arts degrees and started being decided by algorithms hell-bent on growing internet usership at all costs. And on a long enough timeline, the story of the dress is one entangled with abuse and media exploitation. Internet history is a tricky thing to be invested in. It feels like every time a bad with business billionaire buys up another platform, history starts being erased. With the team at Cool Zone Media, we're taking these characters' 16th minute of fame to see what their moment meant to them and what it says about us.
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5: 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A black man from the projects comes forward with information about the case.
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5: 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Lee Harris is sentenced to 90 years.
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5: 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The pair are like chalk and cheese. There's no way their paths would ever cross on the outside. But as a fellow inmate, Robert sees through the lies and vows to do the unthinkable. Clear Lee's name.
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23: And soccer, tune it up for the World Cup. 1, it's exhibition in Charlotte, 3-2 over Senegal. Number 3 seed Iga Swiatek was upset at the French Open in the fourth round. NASCAR victory Sunday night for Denny Hamlin. Christopher Bell finished second at the IndyCar Detroit Grand Prix. Alex Palou was the winner. In the NHL, the Stanley Cup final starts Tuesday. The NBA finals start Wednesday at the Women's College World.

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0: 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We thank you in advance. All right, back to it. Time now for the payoff on the Insta trivia. Then we'll get to Mallard of the Third Degree. So Victor Wembanyama, 394 points, 183 rebounds, and 60 block shots this postseason for San Antonio. Dwight Howard, Tim Duncan, Shaq, Hakeem Olajuwon, and Blank are the only other players to reach those marks in a single postseason since the block became a thing in the early 1970s. Shannon Des Moines says Mets legend Jeff Wilpon. Pauly D's going with the Iceman, George Gervin, as his answer. Alf, the alien opiner, says, I'm going with my father, who would have been 101 years old today. That's pretty cool. Well, nice tribute to your dad there. Ferg Dog says the Pastrami Queen. Oh, you found the restaurant there. That is the Pastrami Queen. Rob's going with Sparky Anderson. I told my Sparky Anderson story. Somebody emailed me about that on the mailbag on Sunday. Steve Kerr from King Roy. That's an accurate photo of him. Patty Sweeks from Maller Prop Guy.
1: Who?
0: I think he misspelled his name there.
2: Huh.
0: Yeah. I wonder why he did that. Oh, look, you're playing basketball. You have very long arms. Look at that.
2: Apparently I do.
0: Look at that. Anyway, all right. Do you have an answer, Lorena?
1: Yeah, I'm going to go with George McGinnis.
0: Is it George? How do you know who that is? all right. No, that is incorrect. The correct answer is Patrick Ewing of the Knickerbockers in 1994. Here we go. How about the Olajuwon did it three times? Donkey did it twice. Here we go.
3: This is when Big Ben gets great.
0: All right, the man, the myth, the legend, our friend Patty.
2: Yes, indeed. All right, well, let's get to it, Ben. So
0: yes.
2: Here's the first one. The Spurs stunned OKC in Game 7 with, obviously, it was in OKC, large in part to, you know, Victor Wembanyama. With that said, Ben, do you think win or lose in the NBA Finals for the Spurs, is Wemby now the face of the NBA?
0: No! You got to win. You got in that league more than any other league. You got to win a championship. You got to win multiple championships. Now, he will be the face of the NBA. If they go out and lose to Jalen Brunson and the Knicks, no, that's embarrassing. He'll have to win like three to make up for that one. So he's not the fit. No. Next.
2: The Vikings have finally hired GM Nolan Teasley from the Seahawks. Now that they have that filled, do you think the Vikings will trade J.J. McCarthy before the season starts if he loses to Kyler Murray?
0: Well, they've already given the job to Kyler Murray. Kyler's going to be the starting quarterback for the Minnesota Vikings. They should get rid of J.J. McCarthy. It didn't work out for whatever reason. The main reason is he sucks. That's the main problem. He was given the opportunity. He didn't get it done with two stud wide receivers. And so, yeah, they should send him packing, whether it's to Indianapolis for Anthony Richardson or trade him to a mystery team. But get rid of him for sure because it's just not going to work out there in Minnesota. Next!
2: All right, Ben. So Puka Nacua has gone on to thank the Rams for their support through his lawsuit. He's also gone through to, you know, the whole rehab he's going through right now, the offseason. Do you think now he's on a better path going forward?
0: What do you mean by better?
2: He's staying out of trouble.
0: No, I don't think he's saying. He's living in L.A. They're going to handcuff him?
1: Remember, he's in Sin City now.
0: Remember the Cowboys back in the day? They had a babysitter was it Dez Bryant? They had a babysitter so he wouldn't go out. And are the Rams going to put a babysitter on Puka Nacua? I'll believe it when I see it. I like Puka. He likes going out and having his fun and all that stuff. We'll see. How do we do?
2: I'll give you 3 out of 3, Ben.
0: Yeah, that's a winner. I won the game. That's a win. I won.
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15: Imagine you're struggling with back pain for months. 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
17: Nothing but good reports and a list of accolades that were two pages long.
18: When you talk to him, he's engaging. 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He's witty. He's charming.
19: He'd always talk about, I'm going to be a doctor.
18: But he has this dark side that he likes to keep separate and hidden from everybody else.
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0: Here's what you need to know.
1: U.S. men's soccer tuning up for the World Cup won its exhibition in Charlotte 3-2 over Senegal. Number 3 seed Iga Swiatek was upset at the French Open in the fourth round. NASCAR victory Sunday night for Denny Hamlin. Christopher Bell finished second at the IndyCar Detroit Grand Prix. Alex Palou was the winner. In the NHL, the Stanley Cup final starts Tuesday. The NBA finals start Wednesday. At the Women's College World Series, Texas and Texas Tech advanced. At the NCAA baseball tournament, number 1 UCLA was eliminated in 10 innings. The Sunday night Major League game at St. Louis went to the Cardinals 5-1 over the Cubs. The Dodgers ripped the Phillies 9-1. Giants won 19-6 at Colorado. The Yankees scored 13 times in the top of the third and won 13-8 at the A's. Seattle won at 6 straight, a 10-inning win against Arizona. The Brewers and Jacob Mizorowski won 2-0 at Houston. I'm Steve DeSager.
2: Okay, let's get started.
0: Ben Maller saying this.
4: Now it blows.
0: Saying that.
4: Genetic
0: phone booth.
4: And
0: Billy Crystal.
4: They held a webinar on how not to play the position. He is such a Mr. Softy that he can't play back-to-back.
0: With a big dog touch.
4: It makes me want to puke in my mouth.
0: Ben Maller. It's his way.

0: 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And if you want to be part, we're going to do this bit we call the Instant Advice Line. You can call up for that at 877-99 on Fox. 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Thank you, thank you, thank you, thank you.
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1: Here's some instant advice.
3: Hold that thought. 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
1: And if you don't like it, you.
0: And away we go. 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Who needs the wisdom, the knowledge of the Maller Militia? Well, it's kind of obvious. The answer here would be Chet Holmgren, who had a biblically bad performance. He sucked at a time you cannot suck for the Thunder, who were exterminated from the playoffs by San Antonio in the NBA there over the weekend. And not just one bad game, back-to-back and belly-to-belly El Stinko for Chet Holmgren as he was embarrassed. And so advice to Chet Holmgren, he's got a max contract that kicks in, $240 million starting next NBA season. That is your advice to Chet Holmgren, 877-99 on Fox. You're live on the air when you're my voice. Hello, line one. You're on the air, line one. Go.
4: Quit whining about the rundown. It's done when it's done.
0: That's right, Ferg dog. Air high five, Fergie. Line two, you're on the air, line two. Hello.
5: Hey, according to Lorraine, a classic shouldn't be touched. I guess I'm a classic because I'm not getting touched.
0: There you go. There you go, buddy. But I'm bumped. Let's go to line three. Hello, line three. You're on the air, line three.
6: You have to try to be a center for the Washington Generals instead of playing for the sorry Oklahoma City Thunder.
0: That's great advice. Yes, the Washington Generals. Or how about the Bananas, Savannah Bananas? You can play banana ball. Line four, you're on the air, line four. Hello.
7: Yeah, morning time. I'm not that tall, but I can at least grip a basketball.
0: That's Rick in Maryland. Morning time. Line five, you're on the air, line five. Hello.
8: Circus is not only the worst hotel in Vegas, it's the worst hotel on the planet.
0: No, that's not true. I've stayed at hotels worse than Circus. Line 6, you're on the air, line 6. Hello.
9: Triple Pride, Ben Maller, and God bless the Fresno State School of Nursing.
0: There you go. All right, boy. Our guy Wayne from Missouri. Oh, line 1's not there. We'll go to line 2 at 877-99 on Fox. We're giving advice to Chet Holmgren of the Thunder. He scored 4 points in game 7. That's it. He's a max contract guy. Line 2, you're on the air, line 2.
10: It's a different year, man. The lights are too bright. The Knicks in 6.
0: Oh, no. Don't say that. It's Sean the Hood guy. Come on. We need the Spurs to win. I want to continue to bust the chops of the Knicks fans. Line 3, you're on the air, line 3. Hello.
11: Yeah, Ben, come on. We know. Bring in Doge.
0: Okay, stop. Line 4, you're on the air, line 4. We're giving advice to Chet Holmgren of the Thunder. He scored 4 more points than you did in Game 7 of the Western Finals.
12: Mona Lisa, Mona Lisa, Mona Lisa.
0: Hey, that's my guy. Where have you been, Lucky Tony? Call back more. Line 5. Hello, line 5.
13: Jenny, call me because they stole my pop.
0: What? Who stole your pop? What?
13: The staff did.
0: Okay, line 6. Oh, he's got some drama. Have you noticed, James? Always with the drama. Line 6, you're on the air. We're giving advice to Chet Holmgren of the Thunder. Hello, line 6.
14: 4 points? 4 points? On in time.
0: Rick and Maryland again. Line 1, you're on the air, line 1. Hello, go.
15: Hey, man, how are you? I love you, man.
0: All right, he loves me. That's all I need. Line 2, you're on the air, line 2.
16: 100% of the shots miss are the ones not taken.
0: Okay, I think you butchered that. Line 3, you're on the air, line 3.
17: Those
0: hello.
17: Were wise words.
0: Yes, that was from
18: Chet. Mixed in about a 2-pound barbecue beef sandwich and a pound of twice baked potatoes and get some freaking meat on your bone.
0: Okay, that's right. You got to fatten that guy up. Chet Holmgren. He does look like Skeletor. Line 4, you're on the air, line 4. Hello.
19: You put the lime in the coconut and mix it all up.
0: All right.
17: I love that song.
0: Line 5. Hello, line 5.
20: Yeah, actually, that last guy's got a good point. Bring it down!
0: All right, he's full of crap. Okay, we'll do one more, only one more. If it's good, I'll take credit. If not, I'll blame Lorena, who's going to pick the final call. Go ahead.
17: Number 4!
0: Number four. All right, line four. You're on the air, line four. Hello.
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0: Oh, that was Dorco. You picked Dorco. 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
35: Peter Bogdanovich is a man of many
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1: The Yankees scored 13 times in the top of the third inning and won 13-8 over the A's. Aside from that top of the third, New York had no runs and no hits on the day. The Giants scored in all but one inning and won 19-6 at Colorado. Dodgers 9-1 over Philadelphia. Victories for Cincinnati and Washington. The Sunday night ball game at St. Louis went to the Cardinals over the Cubs 5-1. Seattle won its sixth straight game, a 10-inning decision over Arizona 3-2. The Mets got a grand slam from Juan Soto and beat Miami 10-1. White Sox won their fifth straight, 2-1 over Detroit. Texas sent the Royals to a sixth straight loss, 6-3. And Jacob Mizorowski and the Brewers won 2-0 at Houston. NASCAR wins Sunday night for Denny Hamlin. U.S. Men's Soccer won its exhibition 3-2 over Senegal in Charlotte. The Americans' final tune-up before the World Cup is this Saturday against Germany. I'm Steve DeSager.
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3: 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Welcome in the beginning of another hour of the Ben Maller Show. 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In Alliance, as we are crispy, crunchy, and very peanut buttery, coast to coast, border to border, and beyond on the

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5: The Lakers?
6: I believe the answer is the Clippers.
3: That is the top answer. 40 points. It's Maller Militia Feud.
0: Let's do it. We'll play the feud. Come on down. We've got our combatants ready to go on the Maller Militia Feud every week at about this time if you like the bit. If not, we only do it once a week. Let's say hello to Chris in Boston who's going to play. Hello, Chris. Welcome.
7: Good morning, Ben. How are you?
0: Professional game show player. And you're going against your rival who's in your area right there, Mark from the North End. Hello, Mark.
8: And then Chris went out of last week.
0: I can't hear you. What?
8: I think me and Chris went out of last week and passed.
0: I know. Yeah, every week. Rematch. I guess nobody else wants to play. You guys are you get in before everyone else. All right. Which category are we doing here? One, two, three, four.
9: Number three.
0: Number three. All right. Very good. Gentlemen, Lorena has picked number three. And here we go. 100 people surveyed. Name something people buy in June. The top one, two, three, four, five, six answers are on the board. Your name is your buzzer. Name something people buy in the month of June.
7: Morris.
0: What's that?
7: Mark.
0: Yes, Mark.
8: I'm going to go. I know I do it. Fireworks.
0: Fireworks. Is that on there? No, not on there. No, that is incorrect. Chris, would you like to take a shot? Name something people buy in the month of June.
7: Sunscreen.
0: Yeah, there you go. That was the number one answer was sunscreen.
9: Yes.
0: All right, Chris, you get to go again.
7: Bathing suit.
0: Yeah, there you go. Why not? Those things obviously related, right? You got the sunscreen, you got the bathing suit. Why not? All right, there are one, two, three, four answers left. Name something people buy in the month of June.
7: Go with a swimming pool.
0: Is that on there? No, that is not on there. All right, we'll go back to Mark here. Name something people buy in the month of June. The top two answers are off the board.
8: Ice cream.
0: Is that on there? No. That would be that would make sense, but it's not on there. Back to you, Chris. You are listening to our live coverage of the Maller Militia Feud. We're now into the month of June, so name something people buy in June. 100 people surveyed. The top seven answers are on the board. There's four answers left. We already got... Actually, there's four answers. I guess the top six answers. We had sunscreen and swimsuits are gone, and there are four answers left. Anybody?
7: Boats.
0: What's that? Anybody?
7: Boats.
0: Are boats on there? No, boats. You're not going to run out and buy a boat in the month of June. Apparently not going to happen.
8: I think I got one, Ben.
0: All right. Mark the full... not Mark. I called you Mark the full name guy. Bad job by me. Mark on the North End. Go ahead there, Mark, please.
8: I want to go with a Father's Day gift.
0: Yeah, look at you. Absolutely.
9: Good job.
0: You know, as you know, fathers get the short end of the stick. It's all about mom. Mother's Day is so much bigger than Father's Day. However, Father's Day is on there. The Father's Day gift card or gift is on there. So there are three answers left. We've got the top three are off the board. Three answers left. Name something people buy in June. Go ahead, Mark. You want to go again?
8: Yeah, I'm thinking.
0: All right. Chris, anybody at all? Think about
7: a grill.
0: Yeah, well, you know, I think we'll take that. Our barbecue supplies, that's on there. And there are two answers left.
8: Lawnmower.
0: Mark yelled out lawnmower randomly. No, that is incorrect. Not lawnmower. All right, now think about one of these two things does involve the weather. The other thing is a seasonal thing that happens every year about this time. Does that help?
7: Sunglasses.
0: Sunglasses not on there.
4: speed's another thing.
0: It's a struggle. The struggle is real. Chris, you got anything, Chris?
4: I'm still thinking about that seasonal thing now you just mentioned.
0: Yeah, I mean, it happens every year around this time. No? Nothing?
7: AC?
0: What's that?
7: Air conditioner.
0: Yeah, there you go. Oh. That's right. Good. All right, it's one answer left.
9: Yes, you got this.
0: No, a fan is not on there. This is the seasonal thing, though, right? I believe I'm correct. Oh. The seasonal thing happens every year about this time. Think of it like the circle of life. You know, it's something you do in life. Generally, most people do this at some point. No?
7: Nope.
0: All right, we got nothing. The last answer, gentlemen, was graduation gifts or cards, right? This is time of graduation from colleges and whatnot, and high schools and different.
4: Congratulations, Chris.
0: All right. Thank you, gentlemen. Good job. There you go. A big day for Odell Beckham today. He's going to work out again for the Giants. Why don't they just sign it? What are they waiting for? Odell Beckham scheduled workout with the Giants. He played with Harbaugh. That's probably why John Harbaugh's not dying to sign Odell Beckham. He's going to work out today with the Giants. It's all about nostalgia and tugging at the heartstrings and all that. OBJ, who I think last was good for the Rams in the Super Bowl. It's been a minute. It's been a minute for OBJ.
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31: U.S. men's soccer tuning up for the World Cup. Won its exhibition in Charlotte 3-2 over Senegal. Number 3 seed Iga Swiatek was upset at the French Open in the fourth round. NASCAR victory Sunday night for Denny Hamlin. Christopher Bell finished second at the IndyCar Detroit Grand Prix. Alex Palou was the winner. In the NHL, the Stanley Cup final starts Tuesday. The NBA finals start Wednesday. At the Women's College World Series, Texas and Texas Tech advanced. At the NCAA baseball tournament, number 1 UCLA was eliminated in 10 innings. The Sunday night Major League game at St. Louis went to the Cardinals 5-1 over the Cubs. The Dodgers ripped the Phillies 9-1. Giants won 19-6 at Colorado. The Yankees scored 13 times in the top of the third and won 13-8 at the A's. Seattle won at 6 straight, a 10-inning win against Arizona. The Brewers and Jacob Mizorowski won 2-0 at Houston. I'm Steve DeSager.
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38: You know who's having a good Monday morning? Adam Silver and the NBA. Because if they sat down with a big old marker board and they wrote down, what's a dream scenario? How about the face of the league, the young star, the global sensation that everybody's fallen in love with, walking into Madison Square Garden for an NBA Finals matchup? Spurs gonna take on the Knicks, and the NBA right now has to be doing cartwheels. They are running down the street. They're already throwing parades because no matter who wins, they've already won. It's Buck Rising, Jason Fitz, Buck and Fitz taking over for you this morning. In for Two Pros and a Cup of Joe. Buck, I just kept watching this thing at the tide turn. Somewhere along the way, the world decided Buck Rising, which is scary, is right. And they all decided OKC was the bad guy. OKC's the villain, right? Everybody started hating OKC, and that's not going to go anywhere.

0: Maker for an arena that when you walk through the concourse has all of these, you know, shadow box frames of different tremendous events in the garden, because when things happen in the garden, they mean more. It, to me specifically, it's this Wemby v. the garden, Wemby versus Knicks, that does become, even if it's not great basketball, it will become legendary if he's able to have that one game-winning shot or that one dominant 45-point performance in the garden that nobody saw coming. The league wins. The league wins in ways that they just weren't winning when OKC was put in this exact same situation. Popularity matters.
1: 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To your point, it is a great success for the NBA to have this combination of things. But I don't think that it can be, and we'll talk about this throughout the course of the show. We have 3 hours to really stretch our legs on the subject. It can't be Wemby versus the Knicks, right? It has to be the Spurs. It has to be better team basketball. The Knicks, whatever you think of the level of competition that they've had, Fitzy, they're clubbing teams. Like, they are winning with a greater margin of victory that we've seen since peak Golden State Warriors. It's as efficient and effective as a team has been in the postseason at any point in NBA history. They are dominant, no matter what you think of the level of competition. And I've made the comparison before. I've done it with you. I've done it with Bridget when we do our normal Saturday show. The idea that this is basically, or at least maybe not compared, but it does feel a little bit like the Patriots' run to the Super Bowl for the Knicks, where you look at the level of competition and you shrug your shoulders and you say, yeah, okay, how good were the Hawks really supposed to be? And how good were the Sixers actually by the time they dismantled, or maybe not dismantled, but just outlasted the Boston Celtics in a series that Boston should have won, right? We all agree that Boston was the better team. Philadelphia just able to squeak by in that series. Then you get to the Cavs. It's a sweep. It's a four-game sweep in the Eastern Conference Finals. And now the Knicks are just chilling on the couch waiting for their competition to arrive in the NBA Finals. And for the purposes of the Spurs, it's really been a touch-and-go situation. And they were good enough to beat the Thunder. The Thunder, one of the best teams in basketball. Spurs pretty much owned them throughout the course of the regular season, the postseason, even though this series just went seven games. But it can't just be on Wembanyama, right? You need De'Aaron Fox to step up. I know he's battling through that sprained ankle right now, but you just need more consistent play around Victor Wembanyama. You also need him to be special. You need him to be Super Saiyan the whole way through. And that's going to be phenomenal to watch. Excellent television. I can't wait to see how this plays out.
0: Well, I think the level of opponent does matter. If we want to rip these two fan bases, if we want to do the yap butt on both these teams, that I'd love to do. I mean, the Spurs struggled in the first two rounds in a way that I didn't think they would. And then all of a sudden, they dismantle OKC. So I don't know if that was a motivation issue. I don't know if that was just a matchup issue. I don't know if it just took them a second to get going. But the flip side of it is, you've mentioned the level of opponent, and Knicks fans get exhausted by that. But I was talking to a buddy that works at ESPN the other day. We were reminiscing about there's a basketball gym at ESPN, and there are some players, there's some guys and girls that played college basketball that love to go in and just, they got a rec league, they go in and dominate it, right? They just go in and absolutely, they play Division II basketball, they go in and dominate it. They're all people behind the scenes. Now, I'll never forget a couple of years ago when the best team in that gym felt like they could just run. They did. They ran through absolutely everybody, right? One day, Jay Will and Chauncey Billups came in to play.
1: Oh.
0: Two on five, and they destroyed. They absolutely decimated a bunch of guys that played D2 basketball that were dominating their opponents up to that point. I'm just saying, level of opponent matters. I'm not saying that it's that big a difference. It might be. I have little faith.
2: No, it's not. Stop.
0: I have so little faith in who the Knicks beat that I don't think you can take anything away from it. I will be. I will stand on business when it comes to the fact that I think the Knicks have beaten absolute trash teams to get where they are. I think that either OKC or San Antonio would be in the exact same situation, if not better, through the process of winning their way to the NBA Finals. It's not about hating the Knicks. I don't hate the Knicks. I have Madison Square Garden is tattooed on my arm, for the love of God. I have no hate for New York, but I just don't think we could take anything away from what they've done in the playoffs because they played trash teams to get there. Like, I tell you all the time, I think we need a new word for suck. I don't think we need a new word for suck when we look at the teams that they beat to get to where they are. They sucked, right? So I don't think Cleveland was worth shaking a stick at. I don't think the 76ers were worth shaking a stick at. I don't think Atlanta was worth shaking a stick at. None of those teams would get a game out of any of the teams we've been talking to or talking about.
1: Fitzy, that's fine, though. They're beating these teams by almost 25 points a game.
0: So are the Spurs. So are the Thunder.
1: That's fine, but the Knicks are doing it. Like, that's the point. The Knicks are doing exactly what the Spurs would have done or what the Thunder would have done, right? That makes them just as good as either of these teams. I mean, now it's going to be the Spurs. But
0: it doesn't make it. We both work around college football how much. If Alabama is in the Mountain West suddenly for 1 year, they get 1 year for free in the Mountain West, and they go out and they just dominate the Mountain West. You're going to bet your house on Alabama going into the college football playoff against the other best teams when you haven't seen them play anybody that's worth a damn because all they did was dominate the Mountain West? Sorry, UNLV.
1: No, because they're not coached by Nick Saban anymore. And so I don't trust Kalen DeBoer, who got donkey kicked by Indiana, which delights me.
0: No, that is, I could pick any. I had to pick a team that was beaten by your Indiana Hoosiers.
1: Not just beaten,
0: but you get demolished. I think there's a learning lesson in there. I'm not sure that what they've gone through. I think they kind of went through some version of the Mountain West to get to the college football playoff championship. I'm using a football analogy here. That's how the Knicks got where they were versus the Spurs, who at least got through the SEC to get there. So now I got a 7-game series. I don't think we could take much away. I do think you're right. It needs to be more than Wemby. There are players that are maybe getting lost in this shuffle that have played really well. A reason for the Spurs fan base to feel like they can absolutely win this series. Plus, a lesson that needs to be learned by the NBA in all of it. We'll get to football, too. But we'll do that coming up. He's Buck Rising. I'm Jason Fitz. It's Buck and Fitz hanging out with two pros and a cup of Joe. But first, Buck, tell everybody what you got on your mind.
1: I want to be straight with you about something. When M-Drive first came to me, I said no. Not because I doubted it, but because I wasn't putting my name on something I hadn't actually taken myself. 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
15: It's August 2023, a county government meeting in Pennsylvania's Lehigh Valley. 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
16: My two-month-old son was happily drinking milk from his bottle when he quickly started choking, turned blue, and went limp. 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Two pumps of the device and my son was conscious, gasping for air and coughing up milk.
15: They all went to the ER to make sure the baby was okay.
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16: 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And a confession would only make things easier for us.
15: The parents were told to leave the hospital without their son. And he wouldn't come home for 7 whole months.
16: 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And I'm a mom who lost everything in less than 24 hours due to one doctor's misdiagnosis. Enough is enough.
15: And then the next person speaks. And the next one. The stories they tell form a pattern of parents walking into a Lehigh Valley hospital to get help for a child, only to leave without them. And the same doctor's name kept coming up again and again. A pediatrician.
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15: That's what I wanted to know, too. From Serial Productions and the New York Times, I'm Diane Neary, and this is The Preventionist, a story about a doctor and the rise of a powerful field of pediatric medicine.
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18: Gen Z moviegoers are dominating the box office.
19: Fandango found the generation, which ranges from 14 to 29 years old, is one of the most active movie-going demographics and attends more films per year than some older generations. In 2025, members of Gen Z saw an average of 7 movies in theaters, matching average viewership of millennials, while Gen X and Baby Boomer saw around 6 movies on average. ComScore says Gen Z accounted for 40% of all movie audiences in North America in 2025. I'm Rob Martier.
18: Speaking of the box office, Backrooms was number one with $81.5 million. Well, if Paul McCartney is saying it, it must be so. He's calling the Beatles the greatest band of all time.
20: Don't make it bad. Take a
21: During a recent TikTok live stream and Q&A with fans, Macca reflected on the band's popularity and longevity, saying, "I think the Beatles were the greatest band ever." He admitted when the band started, they thought they'd be around for 5 years max. Then it became 20 and 30, and now it's right up there. It's great. It is a lovely feeling. McCartney's comments come after routinely giving the Everly Brothers credit for being a defining musical influence. I'm Mark Mayfield.
18: 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You can check out the Instagram page for more information. The event is scheduled for September 18th through 19th in Las Vegas. And that's entertainment. I'm Daria Albinger.
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0: because it's June 1st. Are we finally going to get some movement on the superstar wide receiver? Buck and Fitz hanging out, filling in for two pros and a cup of Joe on Fox Sports Radio. And Buck, today's a significant day. It gets into the minutia, but I think most football fans understand this at this point because we're so used to it. If A.J. Brown is going to get traded, today begins the window where that can really happen, because after today, they can split the cost of it, essentially. So it becomes less of a salary cap hit post-June 1st, unlike a cut where you can designate post-June 1st. You can't designate a trade. So they've had to wait, they being the Philadelphia Eagles, to move A.J. Brown. If they're going to move A.J. Brown, because the salary cap ramifications are absolutely insane. So now that we've hit June 1st, the window opens basically financially to make it easy for them to make a trade. Here's what stuns me. I genuinely, and maybe this is just my naivete, but I genuinely believed, a month ago that we would hit midnight on June 1st or whatever time they actually allow this to happen, and we would just get an announce. All right, A.J. Brown's been traded. And what do I see? I see reports over the weekend that they're nowhere close, they being the Patriots and Eagles. They're nowhere close on a deal. They've had months to work on this. We've had months to talk about it. And we finally get to the day where it can happen, and reports are that they're nowhere close. Like, it makes no sense. You cover an NFL team. I don't understand how both of these teams didn't already have all this locked in. Boom, boom, boom, boom. Get it done. Move on.
1: Well, that's just not the way to negotiate, right? If you're Howie Roseman, you're not going to just let this deal be done and dusted, right? You're going to try and squeeze as much leverage as humanly possible out of A.J. Brown. If you're, because, I mean, what's the worst case scenario for Philadelphia? Is that A.J. Brown's still on the roster? Now, that might be not a good thing, honestly, given the way that the last couple of, I wouldn't even say last couple of months, I would say year plus around the Eagles locker room and that particular situation, where it appears, and again, we are not in their heads and in their private conversations and in their text threads and things like that. I do know AJ a little bit. Now, it's also been a long time since I've covered AJ Brown. AJ has been in Philadelphia longer than he was here in Tennessee. So I can't speak definitively on that person anymore, because I'm sure he's not exactly the same person that I covered when he got drafted in the second round out of Ole Miss by the Titans. But the thing that has, it appears to have taken as big a hit as anything in this, is the fact that I do know definitively when AJ was here in Nashville, he and Jalen Hurts had as close of a relationship as any two players in the NFL, certainly any two players who weren't on the same team. And so AJ ultimately gets moved to Philadelphia. What was that, before the 2022? No, in the 2022 NFL draft, right? Because that's when they drafted Treylon Burks, God help them, here in Tennessee. So AJ goes to Philly, and it works, and they win a championship, and he and Hurts have a great relationship, and there is a cost that comes with winning. The strain of playing that much football, the strain of Philadelphia as a media market, whatever has happened there, and it would be just speculation to say that something has definitively happened, but we do feel like there's an erosion of that relationship to some extent. So maybe it is worst case scenario that they can't move A.J. Brown, but I think if you're Howie Roseman, you have a little more wiggle room here. June 1st is simply the deadline when the money changes and it becomes more palatable to move him. June 1st is not the date that you absolutely have to move that player. They can play this game all through training camp. They can drag this thing well into the summer. They can drag it into preseason if they want to. I mean, I can, theoretically, they could bring it up to the trade deadline in the NFL season. I think that everybody would like a resolution before the actual NFL season begins. I think Philadelphia included. But, yeah, they don't have to rush through this thing. It's been a hurry-up-and-wait situation the entire time. The only thing that makes this more visceral is the fact that we've been hearing about it. I mean, when did, and I know that this is a loaded or a charged situation talking about Diana Russini and the reporting around A.J. Brown, but Diana's been reporting on A.J. or had been reporting on A.J. for the better part of, I don't know, 6 months? And the interest of the Patriots, and he wasn't the only player that she was talking about. I remember her talking about Max Crosby right at the Super Bowl from your Raiders, wanting to play, expressing a belief or an interest in playing for Mike Vrabel. So there has been a lot of noise around the Patriots and acquiring players big name, star caliber players, A.J. Brown, Max Crosby, the A.J. thing is more concrete. But now we've just gotten to the starting line, essentially, for this conversation. It doesn't have to be finished in it. Now, ideally, it would finish at some point between 10 a.m. and 1 p.m. Central Time, because that's when I'm on the air locally, and I would enjoy that story while I'm doing the local show today.
2: I mean, that seems rather selfish of you, unless it can happen between 9 and 11 a.m. when I'm on Yahoo Sports Daily, because that would also be a delightful piece of news to get as it happens. I do think your point about Howie Roseman wanting to get the max value is an important one, because certainly we're all looking at wide receiver rooms like Kansas City and wondering, how are you not aggressively looking at A.J. Brown? I think every team that's in a Super Bowl window suddenly becomes at least a more interesting conversation about, should we be looking at A.J. Brown? That being said, through all the conversation about A.J., the Giants may have their eye on a different wide receiver. Not A.J. Brown, but another household name that everybody knows. The question is, should they? And what's it mean for a wide open wide receiver room there? We'll figure that out next. Buck and Fitz hanging out on Two Pros and a Cup of Joe on Fox Sports Radio. We are Fox
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13: Just before midnight on Saturday, February 19th, 2005, Danielle Imbo and her friend Richard Patron left a crowded Philadelphia bar. 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
13: 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The FBI called it murder for hire.
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22: The Yankees scored 13 times in the top of the third inning and won 13-8 over the A's. Aside from that top of the third, New York had no runs and no hits on the day. The Giants scored in all but one inning and won 19-6 at Colorado. Dodgers 9-1 over Philadelphia. Victories for Cincinnati and Washington. The Sunday night ball game at St. Louis went to the Cardinals over the Cubs 5-1. Seattle won its sixth straight game, a 10-inning decision over Arizona 3-2. The Mets got a grand slam from Juan Soto and beat Miami 10-1. White Sox won their fifth straight, 2-1 over Detroit. Texas sent the Royals to a sixth straight loss, 6-3. And Jacob Mizorowski and the Brewers won 2-0 at Houston. NASCAR wins Sunday night for Denny Hamlin. U.S. Men's Soccer won its exhibition 3-2 over Senegal in Charlotte. The Americans' final tune-up before the World Cup is this Saturday against Germany. I'm Steve DeSager.
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0: He's Buck Rising. I'm Jason Fitz, hanging out with the Two Pros and a Cup of Joe, Fox Sports Radio. Happy Monday morning to everybody. We'll get back to the NBA Finals in just a moment as we have the matchup, the Knicks taking on the Spurs. But Buck, we were just talking about A.J. Brown, talking about wide receiver needy teams. Now we get reports that Odell Beckham Jr. talking to the Giants. Do we like this? Do we care about this? Does it matter about this? Like, there are certain players that move the needle because of their name, but what does that actually mean? Like, for all of the conversation about Odell Beckham Jr. trying out with the Giants, might go back to New York. Like, for what? For what? Like, what difference is that actually going to make in this season other than the fact that we're like, ooh, Odell Beckham Jr. back with the Giants? Like, I get it's a good conversation point, but does it, would Vegas move their projected win total by even a half a game because Odell Beckham Jr. suddenly signs with New York?
1: No, I don't think it would affect their Vegas win totals, but it would be some level of indication, assuming that there's a signing, right? If they end up signing him, right now it's just a workout, I do think it does give you some indication about Malik Nabers' readiness or perhaps lack thereof for at least the very start of the season, potentially training camp. I'd be surprised if OBJ wants to go through things like training camp at his age. He's not the oldest player in the world. He's 33. He's going to be 34 at some point this season. And he does have experience with John Harbaugh.

0: tactical advantage. I mean, it can help you keep calm in certain situations if he has an outsized level of knowledge of the rule book, for example, where people cite Andy Reid and Sean Payton and Mike Vrabel being able to do that well. John Harbaugh has been around football for a long time. He understands how to win within the margins, and so there is some of that. But, like, Payton and Mike McCarthy can outright take over their side of the ball and call the plays if need be and be a benefit to their teams. Maybe you might dispute that on Mike McCarthy. I think Mike McCarthy has had a good run as an offensive play caller while also at the same time being a head coach.
1: I agree that McCarthy's had a very good run. McCarthy's also had Aaron Rodgers and Dak Prescott. I value Dak Prescott a lot more than many people do. Now McCarthy has old-ass Aaron Rodgers. Like, so McCarthy has basically, you know, a slightly better version of Mason Rudolph to me. Like, I just don't think, I don't think, I, as you know, I don't think Aaron Rodgers at currently, I've sort of died on this hill for a year now, I don't think Aaron Rodgers adds wins above replacement. So I think he has a terrible quarterback situation and no path to a quarterback. But you're right. Outside of that, I think this is going to be a real testament to McCarthy's coaching ability, because I just don't think that there's much there. Now, maybe they believe that long-term they're developing Drew Aller to be their future starter. Let's see. But it is funny, because when you talk about all of them, I'm with you. When Sean Payton got to Denver, I was like, you know, let's calm it down a little bit. His ability to get so much out of Bo Nix is a statement. I don't know, you know, in fairness, Jackson Dart, Harbaugh, you mentioned Matt Nagy. I don't want to gloss over that. Like, Matt
0: Ryan
1: Nagy,
0: Callahan is the quarterback's coach, former fired coach in Tennessee, arguably one of the worst NFL head coaches in history.
1: I mean, and Nagy away from Andy Reid has been catastrophically bad at times. Like, so I
0: don't
1: know.
0: He's had moments, but yeah, it didn't go super well in Chicago.
1: So, and it has gone super well in Chicago without him. That is the other part of it. Like,
0: yeah, but
1: Caleb,
0: it's gone super wrong for a bunch of other people in Chicago. Ben Johnson's like the first one since Lovie Smith.
1: Yeah, but there is this element of, like, we're watching Caleb just become this beautiful flower in front of all of our eyes, a superstar in the NFL under Ben Johnson, right? Like, that's what everybody wants to say. Like, so there is some level of Nagy away from Andy Reid makes me nervous. Mike McCarthy with no quarterback makes me nervous. Harbaugh with the Giants team that we're just keeping a lot of benefit of the doubt. And it's interesting because, like, you cover the Titans. I don't think that there's even the same level right now nationally of, ooh, going to take a big step forward for Cam as there is for Jackson Dart. Like, Jackson Dart seemed fairly anointed fairly quickly as the Giants found the answer. You know me. I'm very cautious to give that level of praise out to any young quarterback. I tell you all the time, I like 3 years. I like to see year three is when we really know if you have a quarterback, and I understand this league isn't going to give you 3 years. I just think right now, if you went blind test of the way people talk about Jackson Dart versus Cam Ward, everybody's making Jackson Dart into the second coming. Is he? I don't know. Like, the concussion issues do bother me. The hits that he's taken do bother me. I love his competitive spirit. I liked watching him play in college too, but, like, I think it's just a bit of a leap to presume that suddenly the Giants take this meteoric leap because Jackson Dart's in year two, and I find it interesting that they're certainly not giving Cam Ward anywhere near that benefit of the doubt.
0: Well, and I think there's a larger discussion to be had there about the situations that each of these players are in, because it's not just Dart and Ward, even though they come up the most and they are the two first-round picks out of that draft class. It's also Tyler Shuck, who was better than both of them, frankly, last year. And I mean, you can scoff or laugh at that if you want to. I don't know that there was a hotter team in the NFC down the stretch, the final stretch of the season, than the Saints. Speaking of things that'll keep you hot, the DHS is trained to push past the pain, not athletes, just people. Trafficked every day right here in the United States, sometimes by someone they trusted during the World Cup. Help us break the silence. Visit bluecampaign.gov/World Cup to learn more. I think that when you talk about the situations that each of these respective players are in, if I took the names of the quarterbacks out of it, Fitzy, and I presented you, I'm going to leave Cleveland off this list, although I think Cleveland may have a compelling argument. So, okay, we'll throw them in there with Shadur and Gabriel. Okay. Cleveland, New Orleans, Tennessee, and the Giants. Which of those in a vacuum without the quarterbacks is the best situation for a quarterback to be in?
1: Well, the Giants, if Malik Nabers is healthy. Yeah, so I think the Giants.
0: I would put the Giants third. I may even put the Giants fourth out of four in that circumstance. I think New Orleans is significantly better equipped to support a young quarterback. I think that Cleveland, frankly, is significantly better equipped to support a young quarterback with what's there and available. Because here are the differentiating factors. So for me, I would probably go New Orleans, Cleveland, Tennessee, Giants, as far as what is there for them to succeed. Now, I hear you on Malik Nabers if Malik Nabers is healthy, but that right now is an if. So you're talking about Kellen Moore, who's an offensive play calling head coach, who had that team playing just about as well as anybody in the final month of the season around Tyler Shuck. Tyler Shuck may not have the highest ceiling as a player, but that was a really good situation for a quarterback to be dropped into. Their offensive line is solid. Chris Olave is better than any of the wide receivers in this conversation, not named Malik Nabers.
1: I agree with that, yeah.
0: And Chris Olave has had concussion problems, right? He's not the most durable player, but he is leaps and bounds better than any of these other wide receivers not named Malik Nabers. So I'm going to take the Saints in that situation as far as what is there to support a young quarterback. And I would also give the Browns that edge. I understand that the Browns are always going to be the Browns no matter what they do or who coaches them or who quarterbacks them. But if I wanted to make the case for Cleveland, I would also say that Todd Monken is an offensive play caller as an NFL head coach is going to be to your advantage. Dart has the least supporting factors working in his favor other than he is a promising young player. But the thing that even works against him further is that you can't trust him. And I'm not saying as a human being, and I know he and his personality and his decisions and all these different things are in the news a lot the last couple of weeks with the whole introduction of President Donald Trump and Abdul Carter's tweets against it after the fact and everything else that's happened since then, a little bit of he said, she said, high school locker room type of stuff. But Dart, I can't trust him to take care of himself. I can't trust him to protect himself. And when he is asked if he needs to adjust his style of play to further protect himself, what does he do? He doubles down. It's nonsense. So I think the Giants are the worst place out of these four places with four second-year quarterbacks, technically five if you count Gabriel, who are trying to find their footing in the NFL. I would probably pick Dart to fail more than any of the other ones because of the situation he's in.
1: I'm with you on the lack of trust for him taking care of himself. The fact that he's so flippant when asked about it makes me worried. I don't love the weapons in
0: Cleveland.
1: Dumb
0: meathead stuff. Like, grow up, honestly.
1: 100%. I don't love the weapons in Cleveland. You make it compelling. I almost forget about New Orleans sometimes. And that's a fair pushback. I think New Orleans probably, when you look at their weapons, could be in that conversation. I find myself not believing in Tyler Shuck. The Cleveland conversation brings up an interesting question about the Browns. I'll ask it to you next. He's Buck Rising. I'm Jason Fitz. It's Buck and Fitz hanging out with you on Two Bros and a Cup of Joe on Fox Sports Radio.
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0: He's Buck Rising. And I go out. I'm Jason Fitz. It's Buck and Fitz taking over Two Bros and a Cup of Joe. I'd walk 500 miles just to be next to Buck right now, but instead we have to do it remotely.
1: Hell yeah.
0: I get to see
1: I was
0: him.
1: Worried that you were going to say that you'd like to wake up next to me, which is often the truth that you make in these situations.
2: Well, I mean, what do you mean by that?
0: Just once? Can I be Big Spoon just once?
1: Nope.
0: I never get to be Big Spoon. I'm a wee little man, so I never get to be Big Spoon. You know, like, that's just once. Never in any relationship has anyone ever looked at me and said, hey, you, at 5'9", Big Spoon. Especially not with you, because you're like, you're large, you're sort of hairy. You know, it's
3: you
0: like,
3: a
0: you
3: tall
0: just,
3: man.
0: You, I mean, Buck screams Big Spoon. I scream Little Spoon, let's talk about our feelings. Like, there's no doubt about this.
1: Ironic, because there's nothing that I like less than cuddling.
0: That's on brand. That is on brand.
1: Not for me.
0: I would imagine too.
1: I get hot. I don't know why people enjoy, you know, sweating while they're in bed. I mean, you know, beyond the obvious alternative situations where you sweat in bed.
0: I am not interested in whilst
1: not in the act, I don't want to have to sweat just because, you know, somebody needs a hug while we're laying down. I don't like that. I mean, again, though,
0: you are sort of burly and hairy and all those things. Like, it just seems like moisture would just come off of you. Like, it just feels like that's just the way. I'm just imagining if you were suddenly like, oh, let's cuddle. I just feel like that'd be a very.
1: Yeah, I would, because I'd sweat. I don't want to sweat.
0: Yeah, I
1: bought those, like, special, like, cooling pillows.
0: Oh,
1: one of those comforters that keeps me from sweating at night.
0: Yeah. You know, like, I picture you as the type of guy that has one of those mattresses that lets, you know, your friend decide if they're going to want the bed to be hot or cold or warm or, like, firm or
1: sleep
0: soft
1: number.
0: Or all those things. Yeah, but now they have, like, the cooling systems on them, too, so you can make it, like, toasty on one side and cooling on the other. It feels like that's right down the line of Buck. I imagine Buck Rising has, like, 100 candles in the bedroom that he snaps a finger and they miraculously light through some automated system, and then, like, the satin sheets have a particular glow. There's like up lighting underneath the bed that creates some ambiance. Like, I've created a whole system in my mind for what it's like in the palatial home of one Buck Rising.
1: No, Lorena.
0: I mean,
1: it's not like sleeping with Chewbacca.
3: Well, he said you're tall and hairy, so it's just what came to mind.
0: I just realized it. Like, I'm Han Solo, you're Chewbacca. This is.
3: Oh,
0: you know,
3: perfect.
1: Is there a tiny hairless creature in Star Wars that we could reference? Because you're not Han Solo.
0: Han Solo
1: has just hair.
0: Han
1: Solo doesn't shave his arm and leg hair.
0: Well, he would if he was as tattooed as I am. Like, look, Tatooine-y. All right, so maybe I'm Yoda. I'm like little Paul, wise,
1: Yoda.
0: Old.
1: No, but he even still is too hairy.
4: Yoda, I call him Skywalker.
0: No, I never wanted to be Luke Skywalker.
1: No, he's not Luke Skywalker proper. He is Anakin Skywalker in the second, like, run of Star Wars movies. So that would have been the early 2000s, late
0: 90s. I'm the moody Anakin?
1: Your baby. No. You're not even moody Anakin. You're baby Anakin.
0: In the first one.
1: He's the one arguing with the little flying gnat-looking creature about driving. What do they call the machines that they race?
4: Pod racing.
1: Pod racing. He's the one pod racing because he's the only, essentially fits. He's like a jockey. He's just a tiny person that can't do many other things, but he's just very uniquely equipped to do this one specific job, and that is to be small and not inconvenience a horse while riding. That is Jason Fitz. Baby Anakin.
0: Important fact, by the way, I grew up on the original Star Wars movies. I'm a massive fan. So, I'll take any of these comps. I'll take them all day long. But I think we can all agree that Luke just, like, to me, Luke was just such a whiny little meh for so much of the movies. It's like, I didn't want to do this. I don't want to do that. And then, like, Luke.
1: You're not my
0: Luke
1: dad. Was, not my real dad.
0: It was just a element. And then it made sense when you saw the prequels because Anakin was kind of a whiny, temperamental. Like, I think at their core, like, Darth Vader was just a obnoxious teenager with a helmet.
1: Misunderstood.
5: I am your father.
0: By the way, it was Star Wars night in the IFL over the weekend. As the kick was blocked, I mentioned I got my first game-winning call. I definitely worked in Jacksonville, just said to Fishers, I am your father, which was my very polite play-by-play way of saying Jacksonville became Fishers' daddy in the IFL. But I wanted to make sure that I got – but credit to Jacksonville. When they said it was Star Wars night, not realize that they were going to have actors everywhere in full regalia, like, yeah. And not sort of like costumes. They were in like actual real deal thousands of – like the Chewbacca was like – and I credit them too. Darth Vader was tall. Miss me. If you have a Darth Vader in an event and he's not over 6'3", 6'4", I've got a problem with it. We'll actually talk about sports next on Fox Sports. We are Fox
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15: John Polk was my nemesis. I knew in order to live a rich and fulfilling life, one where I was equal under the law and could be happy and fulfilled, I needed to defeat the message that John Polk was peddling.
16: I'm John Polk. For years, I was the poster boy of the conversion therapy movement. The ex-gay who married an ex-lesbian and traveled the world telling my story of how I changed my sexuality from gay to straight. I wore the label of ex-gay with pride. That was all until, well, we'll get to that part.
15: 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He evokes a reaction. 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
16: 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And as I look, too, at the harm I did from within it. 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
19: starting in the central and northern plains, including eastern Colorado, Wyoming, Nebraska, Kansas, South Dakota, and Oklahoma, expect scattered to numerous thunderstorms. Some of them could be strong to severe, bringing damaging winds, large hail, and locally heavy rainfall. Highs will hit the 70s across the northern plains to the low 90s in Oklahoma and Kansas. In the Midwest and Great Lakes, including Minnesota, Iowa, Wisconsin, Illinois, and Michigan, expect thunderstorms and showers with temperatures into the low 80s. Localized flooding is possible where storms repeatedly move over the same areas. Hot and humid in the deep south and along the Gulf Coast as highs hit the low 100s with scattered thunderstorms. The humidity is increasing along the east coast. The northeast will top out in the low 80s, while the mid-Atlantic and the southeast climb into the 80s with scattered thunderstorms. The desert southwest continues to be the hottest part of the country, with highs hitting 108 across Arizona, southern Nevada, and southeastern California. While along the west coast, northern California will see highs mainly in the 60s to low 70s, and the Pacific Northwest remains cooler with clouds, scattered showers, and highs in the 60s to the low 70s. That's your national forecast. I'm Tammy Trujillo.
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20: U.S. men's soccer tuning up for the World Cup, won its exhibition in Charlotte 3-2 over Senegal. Number 3 seed Iga Swiatek was upset at the French Open in the fourth round. NASCAR victory Sunday night for Denny Hamlin. Christopher Bell finished second. At the IndyCar Detroit Grand Prix, Alex Palou was the winner. In the NHL, the Stanley Cup final starts Tuesday. The NBA finals start Wednesday. At the Women's College World Series, Texas and Texas Tech advanced. At the NCAA baseball tournament, number 1 UCLA was eliminated in 10 innings. The Sunday night Major League game at St. Louis went to the Cardinals 5-1 over the Cubs. The Dodgers ripped the Phillies 9-1. Giants won 19-6 at Colorado. The Yankees scored 13 times in the top of the third and won 13-8 at the A's. Seattle won at 6 straight, a 10-inning win against Arizona. The Brewers and Jacob Mizorowski won 2-0 at Houston. I'm Steve DeSager.
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10: And sitting in for the Pros and the Joe, here's Buck and Fitz with Jason Fitz and Buck Rising.
0: Timing matters. And as we sit here and we know that the NBA Finals are giving us Wemby versus the Knicks, there's a lesson about timing that the NBA needs to learn. He's Buck Rising. I'm Jason Fitz. We're hanging out. We're in for Two Pros and a Cup of Joe on Fox Sports Radio. You can usually hang out with us on Saturday nights. And I just sat there and watched on Saturday night, Buck, as I was watching Wemby take down SGA. And we had all these conversations. I wasn't at work. I was working one of my 52 other jobs. Like
1: Showing up to work.
0: Buck is a little sensitive right now because I've been very busy with the Indoor Football League, the IFL, and some of my games are on Saturdays. So sometimes I've had to miss Buck and Fitz. And it has been pointed out to me that some of the replacement hosts don't let Buck be as, Buck with them as I allow him to be with me. And so suddenly he gets a little sensitive. He's in his feels. So he's a little sensitive that I missed Saturday's show because I was in the middle of calling one of the most incredible outcomes in IFL of this IFL season. I was busy, with a game-winning call of my own, but I side-screened. I had my phone on in the background giving me the Spurs taking on OKC, right? And so finished the game. And we're watching the game together. And everybody, not Buck and I, but me and actual friends are watching the games. And we're watching the game come to a close. And everybody's talking about, oh, my God, Wemby takes down SGA. We see the picture going everywhere of Wemby watching SGA get the MVP award and sort of thinking about the way he's played since then. I think there's a lesson for the NBA here. I don't understand how you aren't announcing your winners of regular season awards immediately before the playoffs start, or if it's going to take this long to announce it, then include the playoffs in the conversation. Got to be one way or the other, because I think it's a wildly bad look for the NBA that SGA got outplayed by the runner-up in this situation for the MVP. The Joe Mazzulla wins Coach of the Year for the Celtics, who get upset in the first round. And we were like, if we were talking today about

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1: I-10 eastbound Patriot Freeway over to America Avenue. No delays there. 10 westbound 375 to 54. 10-minute ride. No delays. We're starting to see a one-minute delay on Mesa Street northbound from Wyoming to Desert Boulevard. And Montana Avenue westbound, Waco Tanks to Tierra Este Road, a one-minute delay.
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1: I-10 westbound at Yarborough, that accident has been cleared. And we're not seeing any delays on 10 westbound from 375 over to 54. 10 eastbound from the Patriot Freeway over to America Avenue. That's an 11-minute ride, not seeing any delays on that roadway. That's a look at traffic.
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1: I-10 westbound from Woodrow Bean Trans Mountain over to Schuster. Not seeing any delays on that roadway. And I-10 eastbound from 375 to 54. No delays. 14-minute ride. Now, we do have a 2-minute delay on Montana Avenue westbound Rich Beam over to George Dieter Drive. That's traffic.
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15: From the KFOX 14 Severe Weather Center, I'm forecaster Hannah Frescas. Happy Monday and happy June. El Paso, your high today, almost in triple-digit territory, high of 99, 97 for the Las Cruces area. Tracking mostly sunny skies, light winds from the southeast at 5 to 10 miles per hour. Weather patterns changing tomorrow as we're tracking shower and storm chances continuing through the end of your work week. For a full forecast, head over to our website, kfoxtv.com. Reporting from the KFOX 14 Severe Weather Center, I'm forecaster Hannah Frescas.
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19: Perdomo knocks it down. It's going to be a hit. Randy scores. The Mariners have done it again. They've walked off the Diamondbacks for the
1: 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That's his first walk-off hit in his career. 650 career games. 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Went to a birthday party yesterday in Brooklyn. My one-year-old grandson. Nobody has a worse time than the person, the child whose birthday it is. There's always tears. And he's got that stranger danger. So nobody could pick him up. He's looking for his mom. And all of a sudden you're like, all right. So had a couple of beers. And now you wouldn't think that a bunch of neighborhood parents could run up a bar tab. Okay, I'm going to give you a guesstimate here. I'm going to guess probably 30 parents, probably 15 couples. And I will tell you that I had 2.5 beers. What do you think the bar tab was? 2 hours for a one-year-old birthday. Dylan?
5: One question first.
1: Okay.
5: 2.5 beers?
1: I did have 2.5.
5: What happened to the third one?
1: Well, I wanted to make sure that I didn't fall asleep at the one-year-old's birthday. And it was outside, and I was like starting to doze off.
5: Okay, gotcha. Yeah. As for the bar tab, 30 adults, a bar in New York City.
1: Brooklyn.
5: In Brooklyn. Yes. Which, I'm going to go $4,300.
1: Okay. Todd?
17: I was going to say something like $900, maybe
1: right.
17: 1,000.
1: All right. Marvin?
20: $2,300.
1: All right. Paul?
21: $1,150.
1: $850. How do you have $4,300?
5: Well, you made it sound like they're drinking a lot. I was like, I don't know. Say it's $120 a person if they're
1: parents
5: back
1: with their kids on a Sunday. I mean, this isn't a wedding. I would have. I mean, I thought $850 was a lot.
5: Maybe I misunderstood.
1: Yes, Paul.
21: Brooklyn prices. I think you got off okay.
1: Yeah. My son was a little surprised. There was a little bit of a sticker shock there, but. Yeah, I'm thinking, man, $850 for, and how many drinks were you going to be having? Like, nobody's pounding. Yes, Paul?
21: A couple questions. It's a one-year-old's birthday party. How do you go from wherever that is to a bar? Or was it at the bar? A one-year-old's
1: bar. Yeah.
5: Awesome.
1: Yeah.
21: I think that's your first mistake.
1: Well, they had an outdoor area. So you had to walk through the bar, but you had to have the kids out of there by 6 o'clock. That was the rule. I always think of that movie, Sweet Home Alabama.
21: Oh.
1: Yeah. It's a baby in a bar. Yes, Dylan.
5: So I think I misunderstood. I thought you were saying that they were like, surprisingly, these 30 neighborhood parents were just like deleting drinks at an alarming rate. I think that's where I got confused.
1: Okay. It's a one-year-old's birthday party.
5: Mm-hmm.
1: These are neighborhood families. It's a Sunday. You're not pounding from 3 to 5. On a Sunday afternoon with your kids there.
5: Well, maybe if your kids are there, you might actually be drinking a little more.
1: No, but oh my gosh. It was, my grandson did not have a good time. Everybody else did, but he has stranger danger. Even when he was away from his mom, you could see him like up Periscope. He's looking. You know, my wife's holding him. I'm like, why don't you just send him back to his mom? We were holding other people's kids. You know, we got to the point where we couldn't hold our grandson. So he just grabbed one. We're like, all right, here's Nora. Hi, Nora. How are you? Oh, she's not crying. Yes, Marvin.
20: One-year-olds' birthday parties, they're not for the one-year-olds.
1: Yeah.
20: They're for the parents. Hey, we kept the child alive for a full year. High five.
1: And then it was a cowboy theme.
21: Oh, boy.
1: Well, okay. I don't do theme. I don't do dress up. And I walked in, my corduroys on, and they gave me a bandana that I had to put around my neck.
21: Is there a photo? Because I'm going to get it.
1: There has to be. Mm-hmm. I mean, obviously, people taking pictures. Oh, the number of people wanted to talk about the Knicks. You would have thought I had had more beers. Because it'd be like, the woman showed up with a Knicks hat, and my son goes, hey, such and such is going to ask you about the Knicks. I said, all right. So sure enough, what do you think our chances are? Why do people hate us? Do you think we're underdogs? What do you think of Brunson? Blah, blah, blah. Is OG Anunoby healthy? What about Mitchell Robinson's finger? I said, sure. Uh-huh. Yes, Todd.
17: You could have the bandana and the corduroys. They don't make you no cowboy.
1: Fritzy wanted to know if the name of the bar was Chug E. Cheese.
0: What's up, Ed?
17: Workable. It's serviceable.
1: I'm going to give you credit for that. Yeah. Update the poll results from the first hour of the program, if you can.
5: Yeah, Dan, was the Thunder season a failure? Yes or no? 59% say yes. And which team are you rooting for, Knicks or Spurs? 53% say the Spurs.
1: Okay.
5: Yeah.
1: Brad in North Carolina. Hi, Brad. What do you have for me?
2: Hey, DP. Best and worst of the weekend for you. Definitely best here in the Raleigh area is the Canes just mollywhopping the Habs to return to the final for the first time in 20 years. Feel really good about this team. I think the Cup may come back through Raleigh. The worst of the weekend, Dan, is dynamic ticket pricing. Public sale of Stanley Cup final tickets for Game 1 and 2 went on sale, I think, Saturday at 1 o'clock. By 3 o'clock, dynamic pricing had them up to $2,000 a seat. Yeah. Something's got to be done with antitrust on that.
1: Yeah. Well, the Knicks, I mean, forget about it. I mean, your get-in price is, what, $3,400, something crazy? Yes. Higher than that, Marv?
20: I think it's about $4,000 right now.
1: Yeah, it's crazy.
20: It's like, it is obnoxious. It is whatever adjective, whatever word you want to use to describe the ticket prices in the finals, period.
1: Greedy. I think we all have memories of being able to go to one of these big games when you're growing up. Like, I remember going to a World Series game, and I was young, but I got to go to a World Series game. Now, pretty tough. 1 hour in the books on this Monday. More phone calls, best and worst of the weekend. Operator Tyler sitting by. He'll take your phone calls. Is it a done deal at 4 o'clock? A.J. Brown to the Patriots. We'll talk to Albert Breer. And former Spurs great Sean Elliott stops by. 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
1: I-10 westbound from 375 over to 54. Now about a 14-minute drive, four-minute delay there. And we've got loop 375 northbound at the 601 spur. Left lane is blocked by a crash on that roadway. Nine-minute delay Montana Avenue westbound Rich Beam to George Dieter. That's traffic.
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1: I-10 westbound, 375 over to 54. Got a five-minute delay going there. A four-minute delay on Mesa Street, northbound from Wyoming over to Desert Boulevard. 15-minute drive on that roadway. And a six-minute delay on Montana Avenue from Rich Beam to George Dieter. That's a check of the roadways.
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4: From the KFOX 14 Severe Weather Center, I'm forecaster Hannah Frescas. Happy Monday and happy June. El Paso, your high today, almost in triple-digit territory, high of 99, 97 for the Las Cruces area. Tracking mostly sunny skies, light winds from the southeast at 5 to 10 miles per hour. Weather patterns changing tomorrow as we're tracking shower and storm chances continuing through the end of your work week. For a full forecast, head over to our website, kfoxcity.com. Reporting from the KFOX 14 Severe Weather Center, I'm forecaster Hannah Frescas.
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1: I-10 eastbound and westbound, you're looking good. Things starting to smooth out after the morning rush. We still have a two-minute delay on Montana Avenue between Pisano and Gateway. And Loop 375 northbound at Iron Medics Drive still have an accident blocking the left lane. That's traffic.
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5: From the KFOX 14 Severe Weather Center, I'm forecaster Hannah Frescas. Happy Monday and happy June. El Paso, your high today, almost in triple-digit territory, high of 99, 97 for the Las Cruces area. Tracking mostly sunny skies, light winds from the southeast at 5 to 10 miles per hour. Weather patterns changing tomorrow as we're tracking shower and storm chances continuing through the end of your work week. For a full forecast, head over to our website, kfoxcity.com. Reporting from the KFOX 14 Severe Weather Center, I'm forecaster Hannah Frescas.
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0: Marvin?
17: Fine.
0: I guess Paulie and Todd, who look like they have someplace to go, the way you guys are dressed up.
18: Yeah, I'm out. 3 hours just playing.
19: Pretty in pink over here.
0: Yeah, Paulie's got like coral.
20: Yeah, coral, I think, is the color.
0: Yeah, coral. It's nice. All right. Final results of the poll question, Dylan.
19: Yeah, Dan. Who do you think is going to win the NBA Finals? 69% say the Spurs.
0: Okay. All right. Anything else?
19: Who do you want to win?
0: Okay.
19: 57% say the Spurs.
0: Oh.
19: Surprising there a little bit.
0: Best and worst of the weekend, Todd.
21: Best of the weekend, Friday night in Major League Baseball. There were 5 walk-off victories, 4 of which were by home runs. Pirates and Rockies in 9 innings. White Sox and Mets did it in 10. The Mariners' win came on a walk-off double, also in the 10th inning. Worst of the weekend, also Friday night, Game 5 Stanley Cup Eastern Final, a relative no-show for the Canadiens. Elimination game in Carolina, down 3-0 after 1, 5-0 after 2. They exchange goals in the third and lose 6-1. Come on, Habs.
0: Yeah, I know. This really bothered Todd.
21: The heck?
0: Yeah, I mean, can you believe Montreal no-showed? I go, they weren't going
21: to
0: win.
21: I missed some of Dateline NBC to watch that game. What are you doing? Step up.
0: And like you were a fan of Montreal.
21: Come on, make it an interesting Game 5.
0: How about you, Dylan?
19: My best, Russell Henley birdies the final 3 holes to enter a playoff at the Charles Schwab Challenge, where he would go on to win. It's a nice little stretch there at the end. And my worst, Adolfo Daniel Vallejo fined $76,000, which is half of his French Open prize money, for saying that the match he lost should not have been umpired by a woman. Yikes.
0: Oh, boy. Marvin, best and worst of the weekend.
17: Best of the weekend, the New York Yankees scored 13 runs in the third inning against RA's. Worst of the weekend, UCLA baseball. They finished the regular season 52-8. Number 1 overall seed gets eliminated by St. Mary's, and they don't even make it to the regional final.
0: But did the women's team also get eliminated?
17: Correct.
0: Oh, my goodness. I don't think the Yankees had another hit other than all of the runs and hits in that one inning. They had 13 runs. They didn't have another base. I think they had a walk. That was it. Remarkable. Paul, best and worst of the weekend.
20: I'm going to go with Spurs rookie Dylan Harper. 27 minutes, 12 points, 7 rebounds in the final game, game 7. But the play he made to keep Castle from losing is cool. What a nice rookie year this guy's having, somewhat quietly. It's good to see him get his due. I have no worst of the weekend.
0: Okay, how about this day in sports history?
20: I got that for you, Dan. And let's say a guy you may have heard of, Lou Gehrig. He started his streak of playing in 2,130 consecutive baseball games on this date. 1925, and 1975, Nolan Ryan pitched his 4th career no-hitter in just his 100th career victory. Wow.
0: Lou Gehrig actually pinch hit for shortstop Pee Wee Wanninger, and that was the first appearance that he ever made, pinch hitting for little Pee Wee. This is kind of an anniversary for me, 1993. Dan Majerle set a then NBA playoff record with 8 three-pointers in the Suns' win over Seattle Game 5 of the Western Conference Finals. And, of course, he lost a shooting contest to me that year. I don't know why it's not in there this day in sports history.
20: Lacking.
0: Oh, my God. You imagine? And he even jokes about it. He said, I had one of the best days of my career and the worst day of my career. And they all happen in a span of about 48 hours. Yes, Dylan?
19: Have you ever made it into this day in sports history?
0: No.
19: No?
0: No. For what?
19: I don't know. You've been in the game for a long time.
0: Oh, I am the game. Don't hate the player. Hate the game.
19: Hate the game.
0: Where is the game? The rapper?
17: Oh.
19: Los Angeles, I assume?
17: Yeah, I would assume so.
0: But what is the game doing? I always like that name for a rapper. I'm the game.
17: Are you the game?
0: No. I'm him.
17: I am him. Okay, Himothy.
19: What's cooler, being the game or being him?
17: Poll question for tomorrow.
0: You all about that?
17: It's actually, is you about it?
0: Oh, okay.
17: Yes.
0: So when your wife was single.
17: My wife got a DM from a basketball player. and the DM said, and I quote, is you about it?
0: And that meant?
17: You know.
0: Okay. Wow.
17: That was amazing. I was like, oh my goodness. That is so ridiculous. She showed it to me after we got together, like after all that. And I was like, that is phenomenal.
0: How about we go around the room? Do we learn anything? Todd?
21: Sean Elliott thinks only Kobe had the drive of Wemby to be an all-time great at such a young age.
0: Dylan.
19: June 1st, A.J. Brown Day.
0: Yeah, well, we'll see. 4 o'clock is the official start to sign him or trade for him. Marvin, what'd you learn today?
17: My wife was not about it.
0: Wow. Well, that's what she says.
19: I don't know.
0: Paul.
20: I just learned a lot right there.
0: 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Oh, our good buddy Jim Jackson will join us on the program on Tuesday. 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
29: Wemby officially became the face of the league. He is now the movie poster for the NBA. Shooting from 30 feet, you got a little Steph. Blocks like Wilt. Alley-oops like Shaq. I've seen a unicorn. I've never seen a Wemby.
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27: The Herd with Colin Cowherd starts now.
29: Okay, here we go. It is a Monday. How lucky are we? What a glorious, glorious world. World Cup is 10 days away. Suddenly Pulisic scoring and assisting on goals. An epic NBA Finals. Knicks and the Spurs and Wemby. Great to see you again, wherever you may be, however you may be listening. Thanks for making us and this show part of your day. Knicks and Spurs in the final. Now, they met in 1999. The average score of that series was Spurs 85, Knicks 79. Stop romanticizing the good old days. It was masonry, brick after brick. You were lucky if you had two guys on the floor who could dribble and shoot a three. Okay, the Knicks had 11 in that entire final. So let me just say this. Saturday night, Oklahoma City in San Antonio. The skill, the tempo, the talent, the shooting, the passing was unbelievable. We had a 7'4" guy named Wemby handles step back threes. So this Knicks team would wipe the floor with every Knicks team you've romanticized or they've done a 30 for 30 on. Okay, both these teams, but including the Knicks, would wipe the floor of that Knicks team. OG, Bridges, Cat, Brunson, McBride, Josh Hart can all handle the ball, can all shoot, can all pass. Now, this Knicks team is going to have to lean into physicality to beat San Antonio. They're going to have to push and pull on Wemby. And Karl-Anthony Towns, since he's entered the league, leads the association in dumb fouls. So Cat's going to have to toe a very difficult line. He's going to have to be super physical with Wemby, force him into being a jump shooter, and not get crazy fouls. But Cat is also a great perimeter shooting big, so he'll be able to pull Wemby away from the 10. That will help. But we got to stop romanticizing. This final is going to be unbelievable. Now, the Knicks, I said before I went on vacay, the Knicks, I did not think they matched up with OKC very well. But I think the Knicks match up with San Antonio. Because the Knicks are big, they're experienced, they're thick, especially on the perimeter. When you can throw OG, Josh Hart, Bridges, the Knicks are going to be a physical team. The Knicks have to be physical. And remember, NBA Finals history, the officials do not want to decide these games. The officials are going to let physical play be sustained. Big advantage to the Knicks. They're older, strong, physical 3-and-D guys, perimeter players. Oklahoma City wasn't as big and as strong on the perimeter as the Knicks are. Remember, the Knicks dominated this series in the regular season. So it's very fascinating. Can Cat stay out of foul trouble, yet be super physical against Wemby? Can he pull Wemby out? The other question, we had a tanking epidemic this regular season. So we kept saying, we got to have some juice in the playoffs. And we didn't have a ton of it. There's a lot of blowouts. But this is as well as the NBA could do. The other thing, the other big question in this final, I think it's a 6 or a 7 gamer. I'm not sure. I got to see a first couple rounds in this fight. I don't know. But the postseason rankings, these teams earned it. The Knicks are number one in point differential, offensive rating, defensive rating, net rating. And the Spurs are either second or third. The difference is the Spurs played much, much better competition. I mean, let's not kid ourselves here. I mean, San Antonio, I mean, they played Rudy Gobert off the floor, who's your defensive player of the year. So they have gone on the road to Oklahoma City and shut down. SGA did not play particularly well. He had some stinkers. So they played guys off the floor. So it's this classic, you know, we said last year with the Seahawks and the Rams, they played such a brutal schedule. Who

0: it's a lifetime chance. You know, it's, you never know when it's going to happen again. The day we win it, speaking for myself, it's going to be an amazing day of, like, realization of a dream. You know, it's hard to put into words. It's almost like the meaning of my life.
1: I just love how much he wants to win, how passionate. And international players have made the game better than ever, but not all of them have this sort of gripping, honest, authentic, passionate, obsessed, sort of American westernized nature to them, which we celebrate with an MJ or a Kobe or a LeBron. We always celebrate it. And the international guys have been a little bit chill, a little bit like, yeah, here's where I'm going to play. I head home after the season. Like Wemby is us. Wemby's like, I want to dominate. I want to win the MVP at the All-Star game. You couldn't get Jokic. If Jokic could sign up now to never have to go to an All-Star game, he would sign up today. Wemby wants to win MVP 10 straight years at the All-Star game. That is so embraceable. That is so much us. And I can't wait for it. I think it's an epic NBA final. J-Mac, you grew up a Knicks fan. I think they match up pretty well against San Antonio. Again, you have to watch the first couple of rounds of a great fight. But I think they match up, the Knicks match up pretty good.
2: Totally agree. Did love the Spurs against the Thunder, but I actually don't like them here. I'm with you. I think OG is a great matchup for Wemby. I think unlike Wemby sitting in the lane against OKC and just saying, SGA, you're not coming in here, the Knicks have 5 3-point shooters. I mean, they're leading the playoffs in 3-point shooting accuracy. I think there's too much firepower. And also, Colin, I think you'd agree, that series took a lot out of the Spurs. That is an exhausting series.
1: Yes.
2: Through 7 games. They looked exhausted at the end.
1: Also, the Knicks all year long were a great fourth quarter team. Yep. So just think about this. The older team, great fourth quarter team, incredibly rested. I actually think San Antonio gets one break. They open at home.
2: Yeah.
1: So Saturday night, they fly home. Sunday, Monday, off. And they don't have to get back on a plane. Tuesday, and maybe Monday, they do a light film session. Tuesday, light walkthrough. So I don't think the Spurs will be. I think if they had to fly to New York, that was a huge disadvantage. But I think they'll be okay. What's the line right now? I would guess Spurs -1, something like that.
2: I actually haven't checked because I'm so excited that Oklahoma City's done, Colin. It's over for SGA. I'm still doing a victory lap. I'll check the line for you during the commercial break.
1: Okay. Something happened this weekend. It's not a little thing. I was nervous. I am feeling it. I am feeling good. And I'll talk about that next. It's The Herd.
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0: not what you went from a 7 or 8 to a 10. I get it. But this does not mean that the Rams are lock-solid Super Bowl champs. It's window dressing. It's extra whipped cream on a piece of cheesecake from the Cheesecake Factory.
1: Wait a minute. You love cheesecake from the Cheesecake Factory? And if I gave you extra whipped cream, you would love it even more.
0: It's just extra whipped cream.
1: Man, I would throw this cherry and put the cherry on top if you had it. Listen.
0: And that's all it is. That's what they are. They're grandstanders. F the picks. We're going to do this. We're going to do that.
1: And by the way, they won
0: the same amount of championships, all right, as most of these other teams that win one and go away. That's what they did. Last year, they were supposed to go. Matthew Stafford was the MVP. They didn't go. They didn't go to the Super Bowl last year.
1: That's why I love, Rob, that they're acknowledging this particular window.
0: That wasn't the reason why they didn't go,
1: Rob,
0: though.
1: You don't go get the best player in the NFL. That doesn't even make any sense. Why would we do that? Was that really your need,
0: or is it? It looks good. It makes you feel good. Don't get me wrong. You just went out and
1: went through the draft and got some other pieces. No, That's what the draft and free agency was for.
0: They went out to pick up other pieces
1: of what you need.
0: The Los Angeles Rams went out and bought a Ferrari, and they work from home. They don't even drive to work. That's what they did by getting Myles Garrett.
1: So somebody who gets at the quarterback more than anybody ever except Reggie White at this first nine years of his career is a bad thing?
0: Wasn't their need.
1: That didn't make any sense to me.
0: Wasn't their need.
1: You absolutely are going to get extra possessions. You're
0: going to
1: get extra possessions. You're going to get.
0: It doesn't guarantee you anything.
1: Nothing guarantees you anything.
0: I know, that's what I said.
1: Literally nothing. So that you're my job.
0: Did they win the Super Bowl today by getting the best defensive player in the NFL?
1: The Super Bowl will be in LA February.
0: I'm asking you a question. Did they win the Super Bowl today?
1: No.
0: Okay, that's
1: we don't know. They got a great chance to get to the Super Bowl. Then that's what they're supposed to do. We're supposed to get there, be locked in, be ready to give ourselves a chance year in, year out. And that's what you want from a team. You know how many teams? I'm looking at somebody right now. Rob G. Look at him shaking his head. He wished he had a team that was able to make moves, at least make them competitive and give himself a chance every year.
0: 877-99 on Fox. 877-99-6-63-69. Should the Rams be applauded for landing Myles Garrett? Or is this all just window dressing?
1: Whipped cream on your cheesecake. You know you'll be happy.
0: We'll continue this conversation next with you. It is The Odd Couple, where we deliver insight, not noise. Rob Parker, Kelvin Washington, right here on Fox.
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19: 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I love this Housewives.
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0: Go, Shawty. It's your birthday. I couple Rob Parker, Kelvin Washington on a Magic City Monday. Big shout out to Jared Weiss. Covers the Spurs in the NBA for the Athletic. Joined us. Rob G will have that up on the podcast in a little bit. All right, it's now time to get to Shekel City.
1: Welcome to Shekel City, the home base for Rob Parker's daily picks against the spread.
0: How'd you do?
2: All right, 1-2 on Friday night. I am 150 and 120, 30 games over.
0: All right, how many of you go up 45 or down 15, beat only 15 over? You've been at 30 for like.
2: Because it's always like two, like, right. I know, it's hard to get over. Like, I need like
0: go
2: six
0: on a crazy
2: row.
0: Run. Oh, come on back down to earth.
2: I know. Well, right now, so I got the White Sox. I'm at the Twins. Twins minus 1.5.
0: Okay.
2: Cardinals plus 1.5. They host the Rangers.
0: Get the Tigers on this one? What'd you do?
2: No, I didn't do that. I wish I would have. They're up 6-0.
0: 6-2 now.
2: Oh,
0: and
2: I'm
0: it's
2: sorry.
0: About to be worse. Look.
2: Uh-oh. It'll be like the Mets we were watching the other night.
0: Oh, that was crazy. 5-0. We looked up.
2: 7-7. And then I've got the Angels minus 1.5. They host the Rockies. So, again, here we go. Twins minus 1.5. My best bet. Cardinals plus 1.5. And the Angels minus 1.5. And, Kelvin.
0: Yeah.
2: I'm not telling you who to bet on. I'm telling you who I bet on.
0: One of my favorite pastimes is me and you doing our show. We kind of see something, and we, you know, get in the middle of our segments. Then we look back up, and it's a team blown out or came back and all that. That is hilarious how that happens so many times. We'll be sitting here.
2: Well, the one was last year during the basketball play, like those games. We were like, we looked over. We're like, wait a minute. The score, they were just down by 15.
0: It makes no sense.
2: Right.
0: Like, what the heck? So, yeah, I love doing that. All right, there you have it, Shekel City. Let's get to your tie rack play of the day.
3: Runners at second and third. Judge, high fly ball, center field shallow. Wow. Butler charges in. Still going. Base hit, Aaron Judge.
0: Yankees radio on your guy, Aaron Judge right there. 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It is the way tire buying should be. I was just laughing earlier, Rob, how the NBA, boom, you got the finals coming up. And I know we'll ramp up to it on Wednesday. But, you know, big game, and you got the Spurs over the Thunder. And the NFL was like, hold my beer. NFL was like, oh, that word? Okay. NBA, that was cute. And then they dropped the Myles Garrett, obviously the A.J. Brown trade as well, which we'll talk about a little bit later on.
2: That's not upstaging the NBA Finals. It didn't start till Wednesday.
0: No. I'm just saying it's the idea that they could just, like, that's how big it is. You know what I mean? That you drop this trade in the middle of nothing as far as your season. Like, it's not like we're near September or anything. And it ends up being the big thing on all the – because that happened on Saturday, the game, so all the shows like us are on Monday, and that's like the lead thing is that.
2: Yeah, I mean, because the game is old. I mean, we can't, to be honest, you know what I mean? I mean, I get it.
0: You know, just one of those like, dang, NFL's king. But it should be a great finals, though, man. I'm looking forward to that. And New York Knicks fans are going to be obnoxious in a good way in the sense that it'll be fun for the NBA for this season. We don't need too much just for this season. That'll be fun. Speaking of which, we were talking about a little bit about Chet. We're going to talk about that next hour as well. And then this OKC team, Dynasty, is it over or not? Could they have still been one? We'll tell you. We are
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10: 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A black man from the projects comes forward with information about the case.
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10: But out of nowhere, he goes from star witness to prime suspect.
12: 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They turn on him.
10: 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Lee Harris is sentenced to 90 years.
13: I get 90 years for killing somebody I have never seen.
10: Behind bars, Lee finds an unlikely ally in his celly, Robert. 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There's no way their paths would ever cross on the outside. But as a fellow inmate, Robert sees through the lies and vows to do the unthinkable. Clear Lee's name.
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19: 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Who were they? What made them so notorious? How did the internet, or sometimes the algorithm, choose them? And what does a person do when they're suddenly confronted with more attention than the human psyche can handle? Take The Dress, a story that went uber viral in early 2015 in spite of being, well, kind of a boring optical illusion. A mother of the bride in Scotland took a picture of a dress she was thinking about wearing to her daughter's wedding. But she saw the dress as blue with black lace, and her daughter saw it as white with gold lace. One BuzzFeed post later, every single person on the internet was talking about the dress. But to me, the dress is a story about the last couple of months when the internet was still sort of fun. It was shortly before the stories that spread across the internet stopped being driven by exploited millennials with useless arts degrees and started being decided by algorithms hell-bent on growing internet usership at all costs. And on a long enough timeline, the story of the dress is one entangled with abuse and media exploitation. Internet history is a tricky thing to be invested in. It feels like every time a bad with business billionaire buys up another platform, history starts being erased. With the team at Cool Zone Media, we're taking these characters' 16th minute of fame to see what their moment meant to them and what it says about us.
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